0: each time it felt like the end of the world. No, I've been lost. I've been unsure. Gotten up after things didn't go as planned and felt like a loser. I had to look myself in the mirror and pick myself back up off the floor. But there's one thing that I kept doing that I never thought twice about. And that's continuing on. Whether life lifted me up or it beat me down, my plan for tomorrow was always the same. Get up and try again. Keep going. And as I sat down this morning with my pen and a piece of paper, I thought, what's the one thing I would want to be told if I started out again? What's the one thing that people need to hear most? And it's to simply keep going. Keep taking steps. Because one day the world will start to make sense. And you'll look around and you will be thankful for one thing. That when most would have stopped, you didn't. When the world said no, you said yes. There is nothing so powerful as a soul that refuses to back down. See, persistence is not an important thing or an essential thing. It's everything. So live as to see, not what can be lost, but what will be gained. Find that light in darkness, even if it's a flicker, even if it's a spark. See, every loss makes you a little tougher, and every instant of sadness uncovers something beautiful. Every moment of fear teaches you to be a little braver. Every broken heart opens the door to a new connection. Instead of doubting yourself, feeling inadequate in life's darkest moments, know that you need what you are going through. You are uncovering the little victories hidden in plain view. So when the world feels like too much and your patience is thin, be stronger than that voice in your head begging you to think small. Stand on every experience, the good and the bad. Let it elevate you to a beautiful tomorrow.
1: 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The Department of Lands, Housing and Infrastructure wishes to inform the public that its offices will be closed tomorrow, Friday, 16th of October, and normal operations will resume on Monday, 19th of October. The department thanks the public for their understanding and cooperation.

Ladies and gentlemen, good morning and welcome to the news summary for this Thursday, 15th October 2026, presented by Jasmine Talma. The Public Services Regulatory Commission, URC, has announced that there will be no change to the electricity tariff for the period of mid-October 2026 to mid-January 2027. The next review of the electricity tariff will be announced in early January 2027. The Finance and Public Accounts Committee, or FPAC, of the National Assembly, chaired by opposition leader Bernard Georges, will hold its final public hearing on the 2024 Auditor General's report today. The Ministry's Principal Secretary and other officials will answer questions on issues raised in the report. The hearing will be broadcast live on SBC2 from 9 this morning. Some government departments and agencies in Seychelles could begin using a new digital human resource management system next year. Vice President and Digital Transformation Minister Sébastien Pillet announced this after meeting consultants from Free Balance at State House. The team is visiting Seychelles to support the government in implementing the system as part of efforts to modernize and improve the efficiency of the public service. SBC advises listeners and viewers of a temporary interruption to radio and television services from 6 to 7 o'clock tomorrow morning, Friday, October 16th. The interruption is to allow urgent work at Saint-Louis. Radio Cécile, Paradise FM, RFI, BBC and digital television services will be affected. 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SBC apologizes for any inconvenience and thanks the public for their understanding. In the news in the region, Mauritius has imposed two additional nights of curfew from 8:30 p.m. to 5 a.m. on Wednesday and today Thursday following violent incidents across the country. Authorities reported 94 arrests, including 16 minors and a police officer, while 7 officers were injured. Police strengthened patrols, roadblocks and vehicle checks, particularly in affected areas. The government also considered applying the Prevention of Terrorism Act, where applicable, and accelerating legal proceedings against suspects. It planned to examine amendments to the Children's Act to lower the age for detention and prosecution of minors from the age of 14 to 12. Online monitoring was strengthened to identify hate speech and incitement to violence. Schools and training institutions will be closed today and tomorrow, while Grade 4, 5 and National Certificate of Education examinations were postponed. International School Certificates and Higher School Certificate examinations continue as scheduled.

Kenya, a second case of Ebola has been reported, involving a 39-year-old man who is a close relative of the country's first patient who died on October 5th. The man was already in quarantine and was isolated after developing fever, fatigue, and joint pain. The health ministry said both cases were linked, with no evidence of wider community transmission. Authorities have located 113 of the first patient's 128 contacts, with 108 in quarantine, while tracing continues for the remaining contacts. Kenya has strengthened airport screening and is assessing people exposed to the second patient, including healthcare workers. The outbreak in neighboring Democratic Republic of Congo involves a rare Bundibugyo strain, for which no approved vaccines or treatments currently exist. Authorities have urged Kenyans to remain calm and vigilant. And with this, ladies and gentlemen, we've reached the end of the news summary for now. Join us again at 7:30 for the news in French.

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3: The time is 5 minutes past 7 a.m., so it's time to take a look at the weather forecast for this Thursday, 15th of October 2026. And according to Met Office, for today we're expecting sunny intervals with showers, and the wind will be coming from southeast at a speed of 20 to 35 kilometers per hour, and the maximum temperature for the day will be between 29 to 30 degrees Celsius, whereas humidity will be between 75 to 80%, and the state of the sea will be a moderate, whereas for the tide movement, we've experienced high tide at 6:40 this morning at a height of 1.7 meter, and low tide will be at 31 minutes past 1 in the afternoon at a height of 0.6 meter, and the next high tide will be tonight at 6:51 at a height of 1.2 meter. And finally, the sun rose this morning at 5:58 and is expected to set tonight at 6:10. And that's the weather forecast, ladies and gentlemen, for this Thursday, 15th of October.

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Members of the public are informed that PUC will be undertaking excavation work for installation of electrical ducts and water pipeline from La Retraite Pump House to the new La Retraite Land Bank. The work is expected to be undertaken for a period of 6 months, starting from tomorrow, the 16th of October, from 8 a.m. to 4 p.m. Motorists are informed that the road will be partially closed for traffic while the work is underway, and pedestrians are asked to take extra precaution while using this section of road. PUC thanks you for your cooperation. Those were the announcements and messages for this Thursday afternoon. It is now 11 minutes past 12. A very good afternoon once again and welcome to Say Lunch for this Thursday, the 15th of October. And you're in the company of Marie-Claude. I'll be with you until 3. And I would like to remind you that at 12:30 we will have the news bulletin in Creole. So stay tuned to Radio Cécile. We continue with more music for you until then. Chris Jones, I'm not perfect, but I'm perfect for you.

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0: presented to you by Nolis Oswawo. Seychellois citizens are strongly discouraged to travel to the Democratic Republic of Congo until further notice. The government is moving to modernize its human resource management system through a new digital platform. The National Grants Committee held an information session on its 2027 call for proposals. The FPSC held its final session of the year to review issues raised in the Auditor General's 2024 report. The National Arts and Crafts Council, in collaboration with the Creole Festival Committee, has organized an exhibition, Zen Artist Raymond Creolophone. Mauritian Prime Minister has imposed a curfew to quell the worst riots to break out on the Indian Ocean island in decades. Brazil's Congress has approved a constitutional amendment that will cut the working week from 44 hours to 40 and give employees 2 days off per week without cutting their salary. Let's have a look at the details. The Seychellois citizens are strongly discouraged to travel to the Democratic Republic of Congo until further notice. This is according to the latest travel advisory released by the Public Health Authority in the Ministry of Health with regards to the Bundibujo Ebola outbreak in the Democratic Republic of Congo, which is now a public health emergency of international concern. During a press conference this afternoon, the Public Health Commissioner, Dr. Jude Gedeon, announced several new measures for visitors to and from the DRC, including an isolation period for people returning from the country and guidelines for airlines to abide by. Measures which, he says, are temporary and will be relaxed if and when there is the need to do so.
1: In view of the continued expansion of the outbreak to new health zones in DRC, the high mortality rate, the increasing number of cases of average 75 plus per day, with about 50% of people dying, transmission starting to happen in the neighboring countries, and the risk of introduction of the virus beyond the borders of DRC, we've decided to up our measures. Besides advising people not to travel to the DRC unless it's for an emergency, we are also adding a new measure obligating anyone coming from the DRC to spend 21 days minimum in another country outside the DRC or another place outside the DRC before they can come to Seychelles for business or vacationing. We have been working with the Department of Tourism. The airlines have certain obligations as well. Our Seychelles Electronic Border Services, we are already working with them. We have a good cooperation. And they will be issuing this advice or this set of rules that they'll apply to travelers who apply and who have been to the DRC or traveling through the DRC will not be permitted to enter unless they've spent 21 days outside Seychelles.
2: What about Kenya? Is it a concern for travelers to and from Kenya?
1: Not at the moment, because the case that was detected in Kenya was somebody who was living in DRC, but had fallen sick there and traveled through Uganda to Kenya, where he had contact with family members and other people. And since they've detected him as a case, as an index case, they have been doing active contact tracing, and they've tested so many, most of the contacts so far. The only one has turned out positive, a family member. So as far as we know, Kenya doesn't have community transmission. So Kenya or Uganda, where they've had cases before, they have a very good system of surveillance and management of such kind of infectious diseases.
0: The government is moving to modernize its human resource management system through a new digital platform aimed at improving efficiency and public service delivery. Principal secretaries and chief executives were briefed on the initiative at the Savoy Hotel at Beauvallon during a session organized by the Department of Public Administration in collaboration with Free Balance. Officials also highlighted the need to strengthen human resource capacity in existing structures to support the implementation of the system. Jorge Pizarro is a consultant from Free Balance.
3: Normal concerns, I would say, mostly on the training part, which is natural. People need to be prepared to tackle properly these sort of challenges.

0: And that's the focus at the moment and for the months to come. So everyone can feel prepared on tackling and approaching this challenging at the best of their abilities. And therefore, from our end as well, we need to prioritize that work. It's the human factor that makes things happen in the long run. And we're very keen on working hard on that.
1: The National Grants Committee held an information session on its 2027 call for proposals to guide eligible not-for-profit organizations through the application process. According to the committee, projects should address national priorities, including economic development, human capital development, stronger communities, environmental sustainability, and digital transformation. Applicants must be legally registered in the country and operational for at least 1 year with certified audited financial statements from the year 2025. Projects that qualify must run for 6 to 12 months with all activities completed by December 2027. Organizers say that despite the national budget not yet approved, the session aims to help prospective applicants understand the requirements and develop proposals aligned with the scheme's priorities. The National Assembly's Finance and Public Accounts Committee, FPAC, today held its final session of the year to review issues raised in the Auditor General's 2024 report. The session focused on shortcomings by the local government and community services in the procurement process, particularly the failure to obtain the required number of quotations when purchasing airline tickets. The Auditor General's report found that the Ministry had purchased airline tickets through a single travel agency without obtaining three quotations as required by law. The Principal Secretary for Local Government and Community Services acknowledged that there had been shortcomings on the Ministry's part. However, she explained that urgent situations sometimes require airline tickets to be purchased at a short notice, and obtaining three quotations can delay the process. In response, the Auditor General pointed out that quotations can be obtained online, which will allow the Ministry to compare prices while meeting procurement requirements. The National Arts and Crafts Council, in collaboration with the Creole Festival Committee, has organized an exhibition entitled Zen Artist Le Monde Creolophone Daniel Francis at Carrefour des Arts. The exhibition was officially opened with a fashion show featuring students from four schools. A total of 18 schools participated, presenting 137 arts artworks reflecting Creole culture, heritage, nature, and identity. Participants were awarded prizes in four age categories, ranging from 4 to 21 years year old. The exhibition forms part of the Creole Festival celebrations, and members of the public are encouraged to visit appreciate the creativity and talent of young artists. Residents of the Pointe-Larue Home for the Elderly have benefited from medical checkups and a donation of basic necessities provided by an Indian naval medical team in collaboration with Lions Club. The medical services included blood pressure checks, diabetes screening, and eye tests, aiming at promoting the health and well-being of elderly residents. The initiative involved personnel from three Indian naval vessels, INS Tir, INS Sujata, and ICGS Sarathi, which arrived in the Seychelles on October 12 and for a four-day visit. Lions Club project coordinator Dharam V. Sharma explained the purpose and of the initiative.
2: It will be a memorable day for the team from INS Tir and Sujata who are here. And they will be able to spend some quality time with the elderly residents. We believe in health. We want to see every elderly person to be is healthier. We want everybody in the country to understand the health condition of them and provide them extended help. So I think the Lions Club is already so attached to the elderly home. Our plan is to do all the elderly home in Seychelles and see if we can be helped.
1: 10 minutes past six, let's have a look at the international news. In the region, police in Mauritius imposed an overnight

the curfew to quell the worst riots to break out on the Indian Ocean island in decades. Protests over water shortages and high cost of living that started a week ago erupted into violence on Friday when a woman was shot and wounded by a police officer at a roadblock. Circumstances of the shooting are not clear, but the officer has since been arrested and remanded in custody. Prime Minister Navin Ramgoolam ordered the curfew on a Tuesday, warning against those acting against the interests of the country, which is a tourism and financial services hub. Those who have carried out these actions will have to face the very heavy consequences warranted by their anti-patriotic acts, he said in an address to the nation last night. The government said it was extending the curfew until Friday morning as part of the measures agreed on during a special cabinet meeting on Wednesday. It detailed looting, possession of explosive substances, arson and damage to police station, traffic lights and CCTV during the protest, with seven police officers being injured. In a separate notice, the Education Ministry said it was cancelling classes on Thursday and Friday in school facilities, extending the suspension, which had begun earlier. It said it was monitoring the situation and would issue a statement later regarding the reopening. The Ukrainian president said he has restricted attacks for 3 days while Russia had continued striking Ukrainian energy infrastructure. Zelensky also accused the U.S. of withdrawing intelligence sharing on Russian strikes to pressure Kyiv into ending the attacks altogether after it struck a deal to import Russian diesel, and said restrictions to Starlink satellite services used by Ukraine's military were deliberate. The Kremlin has since said Kyiv attempted a larger-scale attack on a refinery south of Moscow early on Thursday. According to Russia's defense ministry, 4 missiles and dozens of drones were intercepted, and the falling of debris had caused a fire at the site in Razian. Brazil's Congress has approved a constitutional amendment that will cut the working week from 44 hours to 40 and give employees 2 days off per week without cutting their salary. The change represents the biggest overhaul to workers' rights since Brazil's return to democracy in 1988. Senators passed the amendment, which left-wing President Luiz Inácio Lula da Silva had championed less than 2 weeks before a second round in the Latin American nation's presidential election. Lula's supporters are hoping that its passage, which is estimated to benefit more than 30 million workers, will boost his chances of closing in on his right-wing rival, Flavio Bolsonaro, in the 25th October runoff. The son of former president Jair Bolsonaro won the first round of a presidential election with 47% of the vote ahead of Lula with 45.2%. Both fell short of 50% of valid votes needed to stave off a decisive second round. Let's have a look at the weather forecast for the next 24 hours. Tonight will be cloudy with the showers. The southeast wind will blow with a speed of 20 to 40 kilometers per hour. State of the sea will be moderate. Tomorrow will be mostly sunny intervals with showers. The southeast wind will blow with a speed of 20 to 40 kilometers per hour. State of the sea will be moderate. High tide will be at 6:51 this evening, height of 1.2 meters. Low tide will be at 39 minutes past midnight. Early tomorrow morning, height of 0.6 meters. The next high tide will be at 7:09 tomorrow morning, height of 1.7 meters. And the next low tide will be at 10 minutes past 2 tomorrow afternoon, height of 0.7 meters. The sun will rise at 5:58 and will set at 6:10. Let's have a look at the headlines before ending the bulletin. Seychelles citizens are strongly discouraged to travel to the Democratic Republic of Congo until further notice. The government is moving to modernize its
human resource management system through a

New digital platform, the National Grants Committee held an information session on its 2027 call for proposal. The FPSC held its final session of the year to review issues raised in the Auditor General's 2024 report. The National Arts and Crafts Council, in collaboration with the Creole Festival Committee, has organized an exhibition, Zen Artist Limon Creolophone 2026. Mauritian Prime Minister has imposed a curfew to quell the worst riots to break out on the Indian Ocean Island in decades. And Brazil's Congress has approved a constitutional amendment that will cut the working week from 44 hours to 40 hours and give employees 2 days off per week without cutting their salary. With this, we come to the end of a news bulletin. Thank you for your attention. Have a pleasant evening. I'll be back at 7 for the Creole News.

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